0: Whether it's a birthday party, a farewell party, or a New Year's party, sending an invitation is crucial as guests need to know the details of an event. Usually, an invitation includes the time and place of the event, what activities to expect, whether food or drink will be offered, and who to contact should you require more information. Today, we're going to learn how to write a simple invitation that can be sent via email. But first, let's read a birthday party invitation that my friend recently sent to me. To prettychristina@gmail.com. Subject, birthday party invitation. Hi, Christina. I'm having a birthday party next Saturday at my house. Would you like to come? It would be great if you could join us. There will be lots of singing and dancing. My mom is going to make her famous chicken curry, and my dad is going to set up a karaoke machine for us too. It will be so much fun. Lots of people from the drama department are also coming. You already know most of them, Bella, Dave, John, and Shelley. Can you bring some soda and chips? My house is behind Jumbo Supermarket, 56 Rose Street. It's across the street from the park and has a green front door. I really hope you can come. See you soon, Lily, RSVP. See? Writing an invitation is simple. I'll give you some tips. First, use the present continuous is, am, are, and the verb ing, or be going to and the verb is, am, are, going to, and the verb to talk about future plans or arrangements. For example, I am flying to London next Wednesday, or they are going to eat out tonight. Second, use capital letters for days of the week, months of the year, street names, and other pronouns. Also, you can include hope you can come in your invitation. Finally, if you want a reply, you can write RSVP at the bottom of the invitation. Means, please reply.
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2: There are lots of interesting topics for you to learn
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2: 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Bye-bye.

0: A lot of people dream of getting the chance to study abroad. One way for you to get that chance is to apply for financial support. Look out for notices and announcements of grants and write them an email asking for more information. Where there's a will, there's a way. Now, let's look at an example of a grant announcement, and we'll look at writing an email requesting for more information later. This is an announcement of a grant to study overseas. Let's read it and find out more about it. Good news for students who want to learn a foreign language this summer. If you are a full-time third-year or fourth-year student at Modern University and would like to learn a language this summer, this travel grant is perfect for you. Modern University offers supplemental travel grants to four eligible students to go overseas and study the following languages: English, Chinese, Korean, Japanese, Spanish, or Italian. The funding of 50,000 baht each can be used to pay for travel expenses, accommodation, and tuition fees. Contact us by email at grants@modernuniversity.ac.th for more information. Note, courses must be full-time in June or July and for a minimum of 3 weeks. So if you want to ask for more information, we have to write them an email. How do we do that? Here are some tips. If you don't know the person's name when writing a formal email, use Dear Sir or Madam. Your email should have three short main points: what you're interested in, why you're interested, and what further questions you have. I look forward to hearing from you is a good way to close an email. Regards is a semi-formal, professional way to end an email. It is commonly used in professional settings as well. Here's an example of an email requesting for more information on the study grant. From Chitchanok Prapakon to grants@modernuniversity.ac.th. Subject: Summer Study Grant. Dear Sir, Madam, I'm writing to request more information about the summer travel grant that was advertised on the university's website. I am a fourth year student and I am planning to study Korean in Seoul for 3 weeks in July. I would like to apply for the travel grant to help me with the expenses. Could you please send me more details, including how to apply and when the application deadline is? I look forward to hearing from you. Regards, Chitchanok.
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4: Enjoy watching. Bye-bye.
5: The food source will be not enough for us shortly. The edible insects might be the effective food source for humans in the near future. Our project relates about the development of gluten-free bread and leach protein from illicit silkworm pupae powder. The aim of this research, firstly, to study the characteristics of dye powder from illicit silkworm pupae. Secondly, to evaluate the possibility to use them as an alternative protein source in baked products. The rationale of this project comes from the problem of rapid increase in world population, and we have concern about the food security. And the world population still growing continuously. So this lesson ignited us to seek out what can be replaced the livestock food source. We find out that the edible insects are interesting to use in nutritional aspect. The edible insects could provide good sources of proteins, lipids, carbohydrates, vitamins, and minerals. Moreover, edible insects farming has less environmental problems than the traditional livestock farming. Because they produce less greenhouse gases, use lower resources and farming area to grow, and have higher feed conversion ratio than other livestock. The reason why we are interested in the pupae stage instead of the larvae stage of worm, because the pupae are considered as the low-cost waste from the textile industry, especially in northeastern region of Thailand. Furthermore, the previous study reported that the early silkworm pupae contain better nutritional property than other silkworm, especially in the essential amino acids such as lysine and leucine. and good source of omega-3 fatty acid, dietary fiber, and essential minerals like iron, copper, and manganese. After obtaining the fresh pulp, we process them into the dry powder by using freeze drying technique to keep their freshness. And after that, we apply the chemical solvent and acid to treat them. So we could obtain the powder into three groups. The first one is a non-treated group, and the second one is a fat-free group, and the last one is a chitin digested and fat-free group. These samples exhibited the different properties because of their different compositions. So we have to check the property of them in terms of the physical, chemical, nutritional, and functional properties. Then we will compile all data and evaluate the possibility to apply them into the food model, which is a bread model. As the preliminary results, we try to put the non-treated pulp powder into the normal bread and found that the addition of insect powder really affected to the quality of bread in all attributes. First thing that directly impact to the economic issue for silk farmer is to increase the value of the pulp waste and also allow them to expand the other food processing line along their textile industry. In the case that they don't want to process by themselves, they could sell the fresh pulp as a raw material to other food manufacturer to process it. The market of edible insect derived foods still have a big gap. The customers in North America and Europe continents are starting to give their interest in foods containing edible insects. So I think it is a worth chance for encouraging the Thai agriculturists to start the edible insect farms in Thailand. So the next step, I think the isolation of the nutritious fraction from the Elysis worm pulp is also interesting. This type of the pulp contains very high in protein, which is more than 59% of its diet weight. So it could add value to the normal pulp powder and sell them as a protein isolate. Moreover, the lipid extracted from the pulp has high beneficial polyunsaturated fatty acids like found in the plant oils. So highlight this point as the healthy food ingredient as well. The encouragement of the edible insect farming would be a part of the achieving sustainable development goals in terms of the environmental concern and increasing the food security for our country.

Due to global warming and oil crisis problems, the world has been trying to use renewable energy for sustainability. One of the alternative energy is wind, which is plentiful, renewable, clean, and produces no greenhouse gas emissions. But one of its downsides is the uncertain velocity, especially in Thailand. We have low wind speed, therefore the imported wind turbines have been quite ineffectively used in Thailand. That reason was the inspiration to the invention of counter-rotating wind generator.

That's the story. I would like to increase the ability or performance of this wind turbine by my ideas. So when we're looking for the mechanism of the production of electricity of the generator, so we have the two parts. One part is a coil and one part is the magnet. Normally we fix one part and let another part moving, just only one part moving. So like this, when it's moving, the electricity can produce from the moving between coil and magnet. My idea, the moving part, if we can reduce the distance of the moving part of both parts by opposite direction like this, it can be reduced the distance and we can make it more power in the same resource of the energy. For example, the same wind or same size of the generator, it can produce, might be produce more electricity. I try to check several sizes. Normally, it can produce more than twice than ordinary one. Because it's a very new idea, and this one never happened in the other place, so I try by the small one first. So I can check my hypothesis that is correct or not, and then I'm moving to the bigger part. But the more challenge is how to make it very cheap, and we want to produce our own production, right? And then in Thailand, we have very low speed of wind. That is the most important to make electricity. The benefit of this one is we can generate electricity more with the same resource or same size of generator. If we produce much the energy, we can save the resource. We can use another source of power, such as water, steam, and any source that can let the propeller move. And the next step, we will try to reduce the cost of electricity by install this one to the facility that they have the wind, not only natural wind, but the waste of the wind from the industry, agriculture, or livestock sector.

I hope this invention can save a part of the greenhouse gas reduction and can save the environment in the future. I do hope we can have that good environment for our next generation.

0: talking about the intracranial aneurysm rupture, 50% of this patient would be dying at the scene of the patient was, and around 50% the patient will be visit our hospital. In this group, after that treatment, the vasospasm condition would be occur after day 4. We're trying to find the duct delivery system to treat the vasospasm.
1: Subarachnoid hemorrhage from intracranial aneurysm rupture, as known as stroke, is a disease of the intracranial arteries in the brain. When intracranial aneurysm was ruptured because of the thin wall of the aneurysm, extravasation of blood will occur in subarachnoid or intraparenchymal space. It is a medical emergency condition which could lead to chronic disability or eventually.
0: The kind of treatment for intracranial aneurysm, including the surgery by make the craniotomy and then clipping the aneurysm with titanium clip. The second is the endovascular technique by the embolization with platinum coil. However, both two procedures just only treat the intracranial aneurysm rupture, but the vasospasm condition will be occur after that in day 4 until day 14. For this condition, even the prevalence is not too much, but when it occur, the mortality rate is really high. And right now, there is no any way or the procedure to treat the vasospasm condition, even in the US or in Japan. So we're trying to find the duct delivery system to treat the vasospasm condition. The crucial issue is to create drug delivery system for the vasodilator agent. When we already craniotomy and clipping the intracranial aneurysm.
2: This lizard is a tyrant of calcium channel blocker with polylactic glycolic acid in the drug delivery system. For intraoperative cerebrovascular surgery in the joint research between the research team from Department of Industrial Chemistry, Faculty of Applied Science, King Mongkut University of Technology, North Bangkok. The joint research with Neurosurgery Unit, Surgery Department, Faculty of Medicine, Ramathuti Hospital, Mahidol University. This research focused to fabricate and to design the duct delivery system using polylactic glycolic acid copolymer, or briefly called PLGA microparticle, for maintain therapeutic duct concentration in the body. The double immersion technique is selected for suitable to fabricate PLGA microparticle, the best for encapsulation hydrophilic and hydrophobic ducts, to improve duct bioavailability and the particle are highly stability. From scanning electron micrograph were observed, it was found that the PLGA microparticle were created more smooth surface. The average diameter of PLGA microparticle is 5 micron, which is smaller than the lead pus cell of 10 microns, which has the right to freedom of movement and less than within the vessel blood. The PLGA microparticle is expected to be specific and into the target organ. The percentage encapsulation efficiency of micadopine hydrochloride in the vitro release was approximate nearly 99%. Micadopine hydrochloride is used the model medicine to design for PLGA microparticle. The PLGA microparticle could encapsulate micadopine hydrochloride with a high activity and release micadopine in a sustained manner, 1.8 mg for 30 days. That is the maintained therapeutic duct concentration.
0: The way we use is to put the duct delivery system with vasodilator agent during the intraoperative field. And we will leave it to deliver the vasodilator until the vasospasm occur within 2 weeks. We already proved our rationale and we find that it's feasible in the laboratory, or in the in vitro. And right now we're trying to make it in the proper form and the ratio of the polymer and the vasodilator to treat the vasospasm condition. Our expectation for this research is change the way we treat the vasospasm.

0: Hello. So, what seems to be the problem today?
1: Hello, good morning, doctor. I haven't been feeling well lately. I've had diarrhea since yesterday afternoon, and I've been throwing up for like 10 hours.
0: Okay, may I?

0: Okay, have you been experiencing any other symptoms?
1: I have abdominal pain out here and been feeling nauseous. And also last night I had chills.
0: I see. You probably also have a fever. Have you checked your temperature?
1: Oh yes, I checked it about 2 hours ago. I had 38.5 degrees Celsius.
0: Sounds like you have food poisoning. Does your body feel sore?
1: Yes, my muscle ache a little and I feel really weak.
0: Okay, that's normal since you've been losing fluids. I'm going to prescribe you some antibiotics and some oral rehydration solutions. Are you allergic to any medicine?
1: No.
0: Okay, good.
1: So I don't need to take IV drips, do I?
0: No, you don't. Your symptoms aren't that severe, so it's not necessary.
1: What about food? Do I have to avoid anything in particular?
0: Well, when you feel like you might be able to hold on food, try small and light meals. Eat food that is gentle on your stomach. Stick to bland and low-fat foods such as toast, crackers, banana, or oatmeal. Try to avoid fatty foods since fat is harder for your stomach to digest, especially when it's upset.
1: I see. Thank you, doctor.
0: You're welcome. Your symptoms should pass in a day or two and you should be feeling much better soon.
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3: There are lots of interesting topics for you to learn.
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5: Enjoy watching. Bye-bye.
3: Bye.

Since all countries, communities, and locals have different share of adversity from the COVID-19 pandemic crisis, its impacts have not yet been empirically and systematically researched for possible recovery suggestions. So therefore, this research project aims to address this issue. And it is funded by the ASEAN Center for Sustainable Development Studies and Dialogue, or ASDSD. This research also offers detailed analysis of the empirical studies to inform policies on COVID-19 impacts and recovery in ASEAN with regard to the UN SDGs, as we can see here, and in line with the ASEAN community's priority areas as laid out in the complementarities roadmap. In general, data were derived from various data collection methods and triangulated to ensure validity and reliability, such as the primary data we collected from in-depth interviews and focus group for multilateral stakeholders in the supply chain. In total, data stem from 51 in-depth interviews from 33 organizations or institutes for insightful analysis. For the secondary data, we collect data from numerous reliable documentations, publicly available information websites regarding COVID-19 crisis, ASEAN, UN SDG, and other relevant materials. So to achieve this very mission impossible, at 5 reputable Thai University work collaboratively with high commitment and perseverance to achieve, again as I mentioned, the mission impossible to complete the research project within 3 months time limitations and resource constraints. In sum, the resultant report indicates that the pandemic has immeasurably impacted all economic, social, and environmental dimensions and causes various socio-economic and ecological problems in diverse sectors to varying degrees. COVID crisis has led us to a global recession. You see that people are affected in terms of the poverty, in terms of the sustainable production, consumption, and resilience. And in terms of environmental, this has both positive and negative effect. For the positive side, the pandemic has significantly reduced the use of transportation, so therefore less carbon dioxide, so CO2 emission, resulting in a better air quality right now. The new normal business practices such as work from home policies, teleconferencing, help us to reduce electricity consumption and the use of energy resources and causing less pollution. This research greatly impacts our society from Thailand to the ASEAN region. And for academics, the research may be one of the few systematic review or empirical studies in the area that provide insightful knowledge and expand our currently limited understanding about COVID-19 effects on sustainable development in ASEAN. In brief, the research results may provide a practical guideline on economic, environmental, and social policy implications about what are essential actions to forge ahead the ASEAN Complementarities Roadmap and the UN SDGs, and how to support the people and the ASEAN Community Vision 2025 and the UN 2030 Agenda for Sustainable Development. It is hoped, last but not least, that this study can make a meaningful, valuable contribution and impact to our society, nations, and the ASEAN community, and our world at large.

0: Oh yeah, where are you going?
1: I'm going to Nakhon Pathom tomorrow with Pat. We are going on a drawing trip.
0: Oh, that's interesting. How long will you be gone for?
1: Not many days. I'm coming back on Sunday. My first day there is supposed to be cloudy, wet, and rainy. My second day there is supposed to have heavy rain, strong winds, and thunderstorms. But the days after that are supposed to be sunny and warm at temperatures of 22 to 25 degrees Celsius.
0: Oh, well, that's not too bad, right? Because you're going to be outdoors most of the time.
1: Right.
0: Don't forget to bring an umbrella and a raincoat.
1: I won't, thanks. Oh, by the way, where are you going this weekend? I remember you have plans too.
0: Well, I'm going to visit my friend in Chiang Mai. I'm gonna have to check with the weather forecast so I could pack the right clothes for this trip.
1: I heard that this year it's unusually cold up north and that the temperatures can get to as low as 2 degrees Celsius.
0: Yeah, but at least we don't have snow here in Thailand, but we do have hailstorms. The other day I checked with the news, there was a hailstorm in Chiang Rai. The winds were so strong, it blew off roofs of people's houses.
1: Well, I hope that nothing happens like that while you're there.
0: I hope so too. Here, the forecast says it's going to be really cold with a high of only 12 degrees Celsius. I'd better have my winter jacket ready.
1: You're right. We cannot get sick or both of our trips will be ruined.
0: Yeah. Stay tuned for our next episode of Watch and Learn.
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2: 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Bye-bye.
4: Bye-bye.

0: The research is monoclonal antibody for induction of ovarian methylation. A monoclonal antibody for induction of ovarian methylation is able to induce ovarian methylation and spawning that give comparable levels of stream production to eyestalk ablation. Moreover, this technique will avoid animal cruelty issues for shrimp export.
1: Nowadays, in shrimp production, it relies on the eyestalk ablation technique to induce ovarian methylation because this technique can destroy the synthesis and the storage site of the gonad inhibiting hormone on TIH that can inhibit ovarian methylation. So therefore, the eyestalk ablation can induce ovarian methylation and allow continuous spawning of the shrimp. However, the quality and the quantity of the eggs will be decreases in the further round of spawning. In addition, the eyestalk ablated shrimp will become gradually weakening and eventually die because of the loss of hormonal balance. Moreover, eyestalk ablation techniques can be considered as an unethical practice, and that could be bring up as a trade barrier issue in the future.
0: Process of research. First, GAH cDNA of the black tiger shrimp or Pineus monodon was cloned and characterized, and then the recombinant protein of GAH was expressed and purified for monoclonal antibody production. We got one hybridoma clone that is specific to GAH, and we call GAH monoclonal antibody. GAH monoclonal antibody was characterized and verified to be able to inhibit the function of GAH in shrimp bootstocks, such as Pineus monodon or the black tiger shrimp, and Pineus vanamai or Pacific white shrimp. A single injection of GAH monoclonal antibody into eye intact shrimp bootstock can induce ovarian methylation and spawning at comparable level of shrimp production to eyestalk ablation. GAH monoclonal antibody injected bootstock are healthier than the eyestalk ablated ones, and the further rounds of the induction are possible. Therefore, the use of GAH monoclonal antibody would enable effective utilization of the bootstock and reduce the cost of shrimp production. So the customer benefits are to increase shrimp production and to reduce bootstock utilization and the cost of shrimp production, and to enhance the competitiveness of Thai shrimp in the global shrimp industry.
1: So the eyestalk ablation could give a comparable spawning rate as the eyestalk ablation, but it has also has the advantage over eyestalk ablation because by using this method, the shrimp bootstock can be induced for ovarian methylation for several rounds, and so that we can decrease the use of the bootstock. Therefore, the development of the new strategy to induce ovarian methylation by specifically inhibit gonad inhibiting hormone is will be of great benefit to shrimp industry of the country in terms of shrimp production and export in the near future.
2: ที่ได้รับลูกกุ้งจากที่มหิดลทําไปนะคะก็คือเป็นลูกกุ้งที่ไม่ได้ตัดตาคือไซส์เสมอไม่แตกไซส์แล้วก็น้ําหนักดีปลอดโรคสําหรับกุ้งที่ทดลองเลี้ยงก็คือจะได้ราคาที่ดีมีรายได้มากขึ้นนะคะอยากขอบคุณนะคะผู้ที่ทำงานวิจัยเรื่องนี้มานะคะก็คือทำให้เกษตรกรนะคะมีรายได้เพิ่มขึ้น
0: I'm grateful for this research that is an alternative strategy for Thai shrimp production and shrimp industry in the world, and this research is received awards from Mahidol University and National Research Council in Thailand. I think this project is translational research from lab scale to shrimp industry that provides a potential alternative for shrimp production and will strengthen the competitiveness of Thai shrimp in the world market in the future.

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4: There are several cases that have been previously diagnosed with thalassemia. They have enlarged size of the placenta, and when they born, most of them has very, very severe anemia at birth. Some of the patients require phototherapy. Some of them even require immediate blood transfusion after birth. Most of the patients that we have identified usually been diagnosed at the beginning of their life as having what we call neonatal infection or congenital infection by the virus or a bacteria. However, you know, all of these cases, we could not really identify the causes as the pathogen or bug that causing this condition.This is the beginning of the research that leading to the discovery that indeed this family, they have the mutation in another gene, which is, we call it as the KRF1 or erythroid cuprolide factor. And this is the KRF1, actually is the master of the transcription regulator within the red cell development.So when you have the mutation of the KRF1, even though you don't have any mutation in the globin gene or the PK gene, which is downstream from the KRF1, but you have the effect of the DAO regulation and DAO reduction of the expression of these two genes, similar that like you have the mutation in the globin gene itself. I would say 80% of the patients with KRF1, they require regular blood transfusion, every 2 to 3 weeks in order to survive, and of course they will need the iron chelation therapy. I will provide them with all the supplementation, folic acid, the multivitamin, and of course the antioxidant therapy. I would say at present around 30% of the patients they respondto such a treatment so they can maintain the level of hemoglobin. However, the rest of the patients who are more severe, we have two options. One is to keep them with the regular blood transfusion and of course the iron chelation therapy. And the other thing that we can do is to perform the splenectomy. However, the clinical response to splenectomy can be quite variable as well. And we need to inform that to the patient for the further decision that has to be done together between clinician and also the family.Found it to be quite common, at least around 0.5% of the Thai population are carrier of this mutation. So there is a possibility that these, you know, two carrier who are not related, they can come together, you know, fall in love and getting married. So, you know, we probably have more and more cases.So at present, in order to prevent this condition, we have two measures. One measure is the prenatal diagnosis. Another measure that we can do is the pre-implantation genetic diagnosis, meaning that instead of having baby in a natural way, we will ask them to have a baby through the IVF technology or in vitro fertilization. We already design probe, primer, and the sequencing technology to identify such a condition. Now we have board technology to prevent such a condition for Thailand. The study has impacts in several aspects. So the first aspect is in terms of the biology, in terms of the medical science. And this is the first condition in man that when you have the mutation of this gene, you have persistent expression of embryonic globin. We show that in our patient, they have embryonic globin such as hemoglobin Portland, hemoglobin Gal-1, and hemoglobin Gal-2. And these embryonic globin are persistent even in adult life. It have never been found before. The other impact is the impact in terms of our clinical practice. When they know what the condition that they have, that can lead to a correct diagnosis, we can manage them more properly, more appropriately. We can even do the prevention and control. If they want to have another children, then we can avoid the chance that they get another children with the affected diseases. And of course, you know, we are doing some kind of, you know, a prevention and control at a national level. In the very near future, this information will be crucial, is indispensable for the future policy that should we screen for this condition for all of the pregnant women in our country.

0: Stem cell is a specialized cell that can differentiate into all kinds of cells or tissues in the body. Therefore, the discovery of the embryonic stem cell provides us the opportunity to use this kind of stem cell to treat a patient, especially patients with the degenerative diseases or the traumatic organ injury.
1: The Rirat Center of Excellence for Stem Cell Research, together with Division of Infertility and Reproductive Biology and Division of Hematology, Department of Medicine, Sri Lanka Hospital, successfully developed a new methodology for deriving embryonic stem cell from human embryo. This technique is later referred to as Minimized Trophoblast Cell Proliferation Technique, or MTP. The MTP-derived human embryonic stem cell line could be used as a potential source of therapeutic purposes for a wide range of diseases caused by tissue degeneration.
2: The blastocyst is the stage of the embryo that about 5 to 6 days after fertilization. And the blastocyst is the fetus or the embryo that have many cells, so that there are two kinds of the cell. One is developed to be the placenta and the one developed to the fetus. And the part of the fetus that have a lot

0: of stem cell that we can use for human in the future. Because the blastocyst is a part of the human, so we have to have a permission from the Human Research Protection Unit that we can use the human part to study. If they're not allowed, we cannot use that. And also, we have to make a permission from the mother and the father of the embryo, that the embryo normally abnormal fertilization that we cannot use for human, so that we ask for them to give us the abnormal embryo to study, and we can get the stem cell from them.
1: Then I decided we need a new methodology to get a stem cell line, because we cannot get the embryo very often. Take a year to develop a new methodology we call minimizing trophoblast cell proliferation, or MTP. This methodology is just quite similar to the MID. We separate the ICM cell by MID technique. After that, we culture them on the feeder-free. During the first 3 days, we found that feeder-free system will prevent non-stem cell proliferation. That means non-stem cell start to die, and only stem cell can form the outgrowth. And after we got the MTP technique, we tried different kinds of the embryo, and we got SLI from 11 embryos, which is about 73% success rate.
2: Stem cell therapy holds great promise in regenerative medicine. However, HLA matching between transplanted stem cell and patient is required to prevent graft rejection. HLA is antigens exported from within the cell to cell surface. Each person has a unique HLA pattern.
3: In order to do a stem cell transplantation, we need to tie so-called HLA. HLA is the transplant antigen that are very important in order to get the engraftment or rejection. Therefore, in patients with the such as hematologic disease also who need stem cell therapy, in order to use the stem cell, we have to tie HLA. In that case, we have to collect a number of stem cells in the bank and tie the HLA, and when we have patients, we select the most compatible one to use for transplant to avoid the problem of immunologic reaction.
1: In Thailand, we estimate we need only 140 to 150 cell lines, which is have different HLA type. That can cover all of the Thai population. And by using that number, I mean 140 to 150 cell lines, we need only 220 embryo only. And if we have enough embryo, that means we can finish maybe in 1 year.

The shrimp production, the eye-stalk ablation technique, is generally used in shrimp hatchery to induce overmethylation. For the new strategy that can induce overmethylation in shrimp without eye-stalk ablation.

0: The research is monoclonal antibody for induction of ovarian methylation. A monoclonal antibody for induction of ovarian methylation is able to induce ovarian methylation and spawning that give comparable levels of stream production to eyestalk ablation. Moreover, this technique will avoid animal cruelty issue for shrimp export.
1: Nowadays, in shrimp production, it relies on the eyestalk ablation technique to induce ovarian methylation because this technique can destroy the synthesis and the storage site of the gonad inhibiting hormone or TIH that can inhibit ovarian methylation. So therefore, the eyestalk ablation can induce ovarian methylation and allow continuous spawning of the shrimp. However, the quality and the quantity of the eggs will be decreases in the further round of spawning. In addition, the eyestalk ablated shrimp will become gradually weakening and eventually die because of the loss of hormonal balance. Moreover, eyestalk ablation techniques can be considered as an unethical practice, and that could be bring up as a trade barrier issue in the future.
0: Process of research. First, GAH cDNA of the black tiger shrimp or Pineus monodon was cloned and characterized, and then the recombinant protein of GAH was expressed and purified for monoclonal antibody production. We got one hybridoma clone that is specific to GAH, and we call GAH monoclonal antibody. GAH monoclonal antibody was characterized and verified to be able to inhibit the function of GAH in shrimp broodstocks, such as Pineus monodon or the black tiger shrimp, and Pineus vannamei or Pacific white shrimp. A single injection of GAH monoclonal antibody into eye intact shrimp broodstock can induce ovarian methylation and spawning at comparable level of shrimp production to eyestalk ablation. GAH monoclonal antibody injected broodstock are healthier than the eyestalk ablated ones, and the further rounds of the induction are possible. Therefore, the use of GAH monoclonal antibody would enable effective utilization of the broodstock and reduce the cost of shrimp production. So the customer benefits are to increase shrimp production and to reduce broodstock utilization and the cost of shrimp production, and to enhance the competitiveness of Thai shrimp in the global shrimp industry.
1: So the eyestalk ablation could give a comparable spawning rate as the eyestalk ablation, but it has also has the advantage over eyestalk ablation because by using this method, the shrimp broodstock can be induced for ovarian methylation for several rounds, and so that we can decrease the use of the broodstock. Therefore, the development of the new strategy to induce ovarian methylation by specifically inhibit gonad inhibiting hormone is will be of great benefit to shrimp industry of the country in terms of shrimp production and export in the near future.
2: ที่ได้รับลูกกุ้งจากที่มหิดลทําไปนะคะก็คือเป็นลูกกุ้งที่ไม่ได้ตัดตาคือไซส์เสมอไม่แตกไซส์แล้วก็น้ําหนักดีปลอดโรคสําหรับกุ้งที่ทดลองเลี้ยงก็คือจะได้ราคาที่ดีมีรายได้มากขึ้นนะคะอยากขอบคุณนะคะผู้ที่ทำงานวิจัยเรื่องนี้มานะคะก็คือทำให้เกษตรกรนะคะมีรายได้เพิ่มขึ้น
0: I'm grateful for this research that is an alternative strategy for Thai shrimp production and shrimp industry in the world, and this research is received awards from Mahidol University and National Research Council in Thailand. I think this project is translational research from lab scale to shrimp industry that provides a potential alternative for shrimp production and will strengthen the competitiveness of Thai shrimp in the world market in the future.

0: tickets yet.
1: I can help you with that. I have this app on my phone where you can buy airplane tickets from any airlines.
0: Really?
1: Yeah.
0: That would be great, thanks.
1: No problem. So when are you leaving?
0: I plan on leaving on December 7th and coming back on the 11th.
1: On the 7th, do you want to fly in the morning, the afternoon, or evening?
0: What time is the evening flight?
1: Swift Air has two flights in the evening. It has one at 7 p.m. and the other is at 8:30 p.m. But Dream Air has another flight at 8.
0: I think the 8 flight would be perfect. It flies out of Suvarnabhumi, not Dongmyeong, right?
1: Yeah, that's right. So you want to fly economy or business class?
0: Economy, of course. You know I can't afford business.
1: Hey, I'm just making sure. Okay. So the cost is 1,200 baht, including taxes and fees, for economy. It's 200 baht cheaper than Swift Air.
0: That's fine. Let's book this flight then. By the way, what's the baggage allowance?
1: It's 20 kilos.
0: Okay, now let's book the return flight. I want the latest flight possible. Are there any flights at possibly 9 p.m. on the 11th?
1: Let me check. Hold on. Only Swift Air flies from Udon Thani to Bangkok on that day. Their latest flight is 9:30 p.m., so this should work for you.
0: Wonderful.
1: Yeah.
0: How much does this ticket cost?
1: It's 1,150 baht, taxes and fees included, but the baggage allowance is only 15 kilos.
0: That's fine. Let's book it.
1: Yeah. All right, all set. Now you have return tickets from Bangkok to Udon Thani.
0: Thanks a lot. Let's go eat. Lunch is on me.
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3: Today I'm here at Nakhon Si Thammarat National Museum to take you back to the past and tell you about the storm that devastated the province
4: On October 25, 1962, Nakhon Si Thammarat was hit by Tropical Storm Harriet, which began to gather near the Philippines and took 6 days to develop from the low pressure area into a depression storm, and eventually into a tropical storm. The storm blew into Nakhon Si Thammarat most heavily in the Pak Panang district. Giant waves destroyed Palumpu Cape. Only 5 households out of 4,000 were spared.More than 1,300 people disappeared and lost their lives. Roads and public utilities were cut off. Nakhon Si Thammarat suffered one of the biggest losses in its history. It was the late King Phumipol Adunyadet's idea to use the Dusit Palace radio station also to encourage Thais and foreigners to make donations to the victims. Within just 1 month,People together raised 11 million baht and donated 5 million baht worth of items. And many people who couldn't make donations chose to volunteer to help the disaster victims. After it passed through Thailand, the tropical storm Harriet began to weaken and when it reached Bangladesh 5 days later.
1: 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Is it A, the damage caused by Tropical Storm Harriet in Nakhon Si Thammarat? B, the contribution in the aftermath of the event? C, the number of people in Thailand injured by the Tropical Storm Harriet? Or D, the duration of the Tropical Storm Harriet? Hands behind your backs, guys. 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
3: D the duration of the tropical storm Harriet
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1: 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You guys will have 3 attempts. So the question is, the following are the characteristics of what object? Clue number 1. People have known about it for 1,500 years, starting in China, where it was very popular and considered an emperor's food. Clue number 2. It has medicinal values. When eaten, it can help improve the respiratory system, brighten the skin, and nourish the veins. It is very expensive. ข้อ 3 ครับ This object comes in different colors. If it's authentic, then it's semi-opaque, not completely transparent or opaque. When it's completely dry, it's crispy and brittle. กลับไปคำใบ้ข้อที่ 4 สิครับ It is widely foundIn Pak Panang District, Nakhon Si Thammarat. In 1 year, This object can be collected only 3 times.

0: provides appropriate control programs so that if we know where exactly people spend time on the risk area or whether they get the malaria infection from, you know, Thailand site or Myanmar site, so we will be able to design appropriate control measures to detect these people or try to reduce the risk among these people in the area.
1: But the next big step is to start to integrate the techniques. So it's not just one technique here, one technique there, but we use them together. The dengue risk mapping, now we can say, where are the areas of highest risk, right? And if we can track mobility, now we know, are people spending their time in the areas of highest risk at the times when that mosquito bites? So now we can start to combine the two.

The number of white giant freshwater prawn has continued to decline. So the development of a new strategy that can produce male freshwater prawn for monosex culture will be of great benefit to prawn industry of the countries.

0: It is the first time that we try to use immune cells to kill cancer cells.
1: Cellular immunotherapy, it will be new treatment. So the idea is same as a drug, but this is what we call living drug. As you may know that cancer is the top killer for Thai people, and the standard treatment for cancer are surgery, radiotherapy, chemotherapy, and targeted therapy. These are effective for the early stage of cancer, but in the late stage or advanced, these treatments are not effective. So we need more or the new treatment. The novel treatment for the advanced or the late stage of the cancer. And so that's why we are developing new treatment approach, which is cellular immunotherapy. So we are working on several kinds of cancer, but in the beginning we focus on cholangiocarcinoma, which is common in the northeast of Thailand, and also hepatocellular carcinoma, or the liver cancer, which is also common in Thailand. The idea is that we use the patient's own cell, which is an immune cell. In fact, this immune cell in the patient body may have a less number or is not function properly. So we take immune cell out of the patients, and then we try to help this immune cell to grow up and train the immune cell or modify this immune cell to be more effective in killing the cancer cell. Then we expand the number of the cell. Then we infuse into the patient. This immune cell is mainly the T cell. We call the T cell or T lymphocyte. This cell will find the cancer cell in the body of the patients. It will be new treatment. So the idea is same as a drug, but this is what we call living drug.
2: In our institute, there are three platforms that we are trying to develop here. First one is we try to manipulate immune cell that we call dendritic cell, the cell that present the cancer antigen to the T cell, and then T cell you kill cancer cell. So the first strategy that we use is we try to manipulate dendritic cell that can differentiate by itself and can present specific antigen to the T cells. Once T cell recognize that antigen, T cell will become more clever, and then T cell can recognize cancer antigen that kill the cancer cells. And the second platform is very popular in our laboratory is we try to engineer T cell, the cell that can directly kill cancer cell, but we engineer T cell to can recognize the antigen on cancer cell and activate itself to kill the cancer cell without any help from the dendritic cell or MHC dependent, or we call CAR T cell, chimeric antigen receptor T cells. We try to synthesize one molecule that can bring T cell and cancer cell come close together. T cell can easily kill cancer cell by using the small molecule, or we call BiTE. And how come the BiTE? We also engineer the T cell can secrete BiTE by itself, and then BiTE this molecule will bind to cancer cell and bind to T cell, bring them together, and T cell will kill the cancer cell, and we specific T cell engager.
3: The protocol for dendritic cell production for T cell stimulation consists of four steps. Firstly, peripheral mononuclear cells or PBMC are isolated from whole body. to separate the monocyte for dendritic cell production. And then tumor antigen are added to the dendritic cell for antigen processing and presentation. Next, T cells are co-cultured with the antigen pulse dendritic cell for T cell stimulation. And finally, the cytotoxicity of activated T cells against cancer cells is evaluated. Additionally, chimeric antigen receptor T cells or CAR T cells and bispecific T cell engager secreting T cells are under development.
1: Now it is in the research and development stage. I think very soon we will going to test it in the patients. We're going to do clinical trial in the patient in the next few years. And after that, if it works well, then we will give the service to the patient in larger number. And then we will also transfer technology because cancer is a huge problem for the Thai people. So we need a lot of hospital or center to treat using the new technology. So this will be a very good impact, I mean, very important to solve the problem of cancer in Thailand.

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1: The Thai New Year begins around the middle of April every year with the Songkran Festival. This beautiful Thai tradition is not just about splashing water for fun, but also reflects the Thai value of gratitude and respect towards elders and ancestors. Songkran in Thailand has been officially inscribed on the representative list of the Intangible Cultural Heritage by UNESCO on December 6, 2023. From summer to rainy seasons is the start of the planting season. Thais, especially in Isan or the northeastern region, besides searching for natural water sources for agriculture, they also hold the inner training Bun Bang Phai.To ask for rain from sacred entity, which provides moral encouragement for life. Ordination or Buat is an important tradition for preserving Buddhism in Thai society. Men who ordain will learn the Buddhist teachings, and it also considers an expression of gratitude towards the parents. Ordination is customarily held before the beginning of the Buddhist Lent, which falls around July every year. This is due to the belief thatMonks who ordain and observe the full 3 months of Lent will receive great merit. After the period of the Buddhist Lent ends, we reach the end of the Buddhist Lent, which is around October annually. A variety of festivals bring every corner of Thailand to vibrant life. Thot Katin, a grand merit making event held once a year. The resounding drums and living procession create a vibrant atmosphere, and adults and children dancing and smiling all the way. Every step of Katin procession.Is filled with faith to support Buddhism. Lanas Tan Guo Sla is a unique basket lot ceremony. Offerings are placed inside Guo, a woven container, and hung up high before being offered to the monk who draw lots. This highlights the faith and the spirit of sharing among people in the community. If you travel to the south, you will find the Chak Prat tradition.In Surat Thani province, there is a rare water procession of Chak Prat, beautifully decorated Buddha bust, carrying Buddha statue to sail along the Tapi River. It's a magnificent reflection of faith. As the way of life closing ties to the rivers, longboat racing is another tradition that adds local vibrancy. Each racing boat is over 20 meters long.It requires dozens of paddlers to roll into perfect unison and harmony to claim victory. One month after that, it's time for Loy Kachong Festival. People intricately and beautifully craft kachongs from banana trunks and flowers. In some areas, the Loy Kachong tradition has even more special elements.Such as releasing thousands of Lana Yi Peng lanterns into the night sky, or the Loy Kachong Pao Tian Lin Fai Festival in Sukhothai Province. Thousands of lights illuminate the ancient ruins, creating a scene as beautiful as heaven on earth. This is a charm that must be seen with your own eyes.

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1: Where is your hometown?
2: My hometown is Phuket. It's a small island in the south.
1: What is it famous for?
2: It's famous for its beautiful beaches.
1: Where is your hometown? Where is your hometown? Your turn.
0: Where's your hometown?
3: Where's your hometown?
2: My hometown is Phuket, a small island in the south. My hometown is Phuket, a small island in the south. Your turn.
0: My hometown is Phuket, a small island in the south.
3: My hometown is Phuket, a small island in the south.
1: What is it famous for? What is it famous for? Your turn.
0: What is it famous for?
3: What is it famous for?
2: It's famous for its beautiful beaches. It's famous for its beautiful beaches. Your turn.
0: It's famous for its beautiful beaches.
3: It's famous for its beautiful beaches.
1: Where is your hometown? Where is your hometown? Your turn.
2: My hometown is Phuket, a small island in the south. My hometown is Phuket, a small island in the south. Your turn.
1: What is it famous for? What is it famous for? Your turn.
2: It's famous for its beautiful beaches. It's famous for its beautiful beaches. Your turn.
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2: From December through March, when the sky is clear and the sea is calm. From December through March, when the sky is clear and the sea is calm. Your turn.
0: From December through March, when the sky is clear and the sea is calm.
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2: From December through March, when the sky is clear and the sea is calm. from December through March, when the sky is clear and the sea is calm. 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
3: Jenny, tell us why you enjoy living in Bangkok.
2: Bangkok is a great place to live and it's easy to go around. There are SkyTrain, MRT, Airport Link, buses, boat, and taxis.
3: That's true. What else do you like about Bangkok?
2: The food, it's amazing, and the shopping is great too.
1: How long have you been living in Bangkok?
2: I have lived here for 7 years.
3: Tell us why you enjoy living in Bangkok. Tell us why you enjoy living in Bangkok. Your turn.
0: Tell us why you enjoy living in Bangkok.
2: Bangkok is a great place to live because it's easy to get around. Bangkok is a great place to live because it's easy to get around. Your turn.
0: Bangkok is a great place to live because it's easy to get around.
3: What else do you like about Bangkok? What else do you like about Bangkok? Your turn.
0: What else do you like about Bangkok?
2: The food, it's amazing, and the shopping, it's too. The food, it's amazing, and the shopping, it's great too. Your turn.
0: The food is amazing, and the shopping is great too.
1: How long have you lived in Bangkok? How long have you lived in Bangkok? Your turn.
0: How long have you lived in Bangkok?
2: I have lived here for about 7 years. I have lived here for about 7 years. Your turn.
0: I've lived here for about 7 years.
4: Audio Jungle.
3: Tell us why you enjoy living in Bangkok. Tell us why you enjoy living in Bangkok. Your turn.
2: Bangkok is a great place to live because it's easy to get around. Bangkok is a great place to live because it's easy to get around. Your turn.
3: What else do you like about Bangkok? What else do you like about Bangkok? Your turn.
2: The food, it's amazing, and the shopping, it's great too. The food, it's amazing, and the shopping, it's great too. Your turn.
1: How long have you lived in Bangkok? How long have you lived in Bangkok? Your turn.
2: I have lived here for about 7 years. I have lived here for about 7 years. Your turn.
1: Wow, 7 years. Phra is a great city too. The best time to visit Phra is in December. It's getting cold.

0: So what is the famous landmark of Pratown?
1: 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Pratt is a great city too. 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
0: 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Your turn.
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1: 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The temple is very important to the locals. Wat Pratat Chauhan. The temple is very important to the locals. Your turn.
2: 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The temple is very important to the locals.
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0: What's the most famous landmark of Prattown? 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Your turn.
1: Wat Pratat Chauhan. The temple is very important to the locals. Wat Pratat Chauhan. The temple is very important to the locals. Your turn.

0: Popan Panyab is a national project that the researcher here, we act as a coach to coach a teacher and aims that teacher can coach the student to do a project called research-based learning. How we help the teacher to be a coach. First of all, we need to practice them, help them. So we use a contemplative education. In Thai, we call it Jitta Panya. To open their mind, to help them, to inspire them, and think about you are not a teacher. Actually, your role is to help the student learn. After that, we introduce the workshop called system thinking. The system thinking help teacher to think and to find the relation between cause and effect. So this is the another core idea of Popan Panyab for the doing some kind of project to help teacher how to manage class, how to handle things with the students for a year.
1: กิจกรรมตรงนี้แล้วถ้ามันเชื่อมโยงไปสู่เรื่องต่อไปเรื่องในสาระของเราได้มันจะเยี่ยมมาก
0: The process of doing a research starting from teacher will ask the student to find one theme they can share some knowledge or idea under the same theme so they can participate with others groupNot just only their project group. After they got a dream, they need to find what is their interesting question under those themes. After they got some question, they need to review. As the same process as researcher do in the university level or others. So the student need to read, need to think, analyze what they're reading, and also analyze what they get from review.After that, the information or things that they put together and construct again the way how to solve a problem. If the concept or the project that is about science, so they investigate their knowledge, they resolve by doing the laboratory, or maybe they can do some kind of social science project.The student will go to the community. The student need to reflect what they learn. After getting some kind of idea from coaching by teacher, they need to reflect themselves. And also they need to write it down. As every

This coffee tastes great. It's not too bitter or too sweet, and it smells wonderful. But the cookie is a bit hard and too sweet for my taste. Those are my opinions about the coffee cookie. An opinion is a personal belief, a judgment, or a way of thinking about something. It relates to how someone feels about something. People express their opinions all the time, whether it's about typical things in daily life like food, traffic, or more serious issues like human rights and animal testing. Students probably will be asked often to share their opinions or write a paragraph of their opinions about something. In order to convince both listeners and readers, you will have to include opinions and facts. Others may agree with your opinion, but they cannot prove or disprove it. However, a fact is something that can be proven to be true. However, remember to always support your opinions with facts. Here's a simple paragraph on why dogs make good pets. Dogs make good pets for many reasons. First, they make you feel less lonely. They like to be around people just as much as we like to be around them. They will follow you around, sit with you on the couch, and even sleep with you at night. My dog follows me around the house every day and watches everything that I do. Moreover, having a pet dog provides health benefits. Taking your dog for a walk makes a good exercise. Playing with your dog is a great way to de-stress after a long day of work. Lastly,

0: Only dogs are protected. Even small dogs will bark at strangers or other dogs if they think that they are a threat. To sum up, having a pet dog can be a great idea because it provides companionship, keeps you active, helps you stay relaxed, and can be your personal bodyguard. Here are some useful tips for writing your opinion paragraph. 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Remember to include a conclusion at the end of your paragraph. It can be a restatement of the main ideas, a suggestion, or a prediction. You can begin a concluding sentence and use phrases like in conclusion, to conclude, and to sum up.
1: Stay tuned for our next episode of Watch and Learn. 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
1: Enjoy watching. Bye-bye.

0: Good afternoon. Welcome to Bodoland. How can I help you?
1: Yes, I'm looking for a jumpsuit.
0: What size do you wear?
1: I wear a size 8.
0: Are you looking for a plain jumpsuit with a solid collar or something else?
1: I'm looking for a jumpsuit in a solid color, maybe something maroon or yellow.
0: How about this one? The color isn't too bright.
1: I love it. It's a really nice color. Can you show it to me in different angles, please?
0: Certainly. So, how do you like it?
1: I love it. I'll take it. Do you have it in a size 8?
0: You're in luck. This is the last size 8 we have in stock.
1: Great. I'll take it. Oh.
0: This belt goes very well with this jumpsuit. We have it available in 3 different colors. Would you like to take a look?
1: No, thank you. That belt is perfect for the jumpsuit. I'll take that too.
0: Would you like to look at anything else?
1: No, thank you. Just the jumpsuit and the belt.
0: Okay, that will be 2,700 baht. How would you like to pay?
1: Credit card, please.
0: Okay, I'm going to send you a payment form. Could you please give me your email address?
1: Yes, it's prettychristina@gmail.com. And also, can I please return this jacket? It's too small.
0: Of course. Do you have the receipt on you?
1: Yes, I do.
0: Could you please email me a copy of the receipt and also the credit card information you used to pay for it?
1: Sure thing.
0: Once I check that, the amount shall be refunded to your card in 3 to 5 business days.
1: Got it. Okay, thank you very much.
0: My pleasure. Have a nice day.
1: You too. Bye.
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My research interest is in taxonomy, evolution biology, and pollination biology of Cimicibaraceae and Balsaminaceae in continental Southeast Asia. This research is part of the project that called Flora of Thailand. And for the Flora of Thailand,

We have like the collaboration of every botanist in Thailand, and each person take care of some one family or some family. And for my part, I'm taking care of the family named Balsaminaceae. This plant, we have around 1,000 species around the world, but now they only 3 to 5 species that are always used for the gardening.

there are many species of this plant in the forest. Now it's 62 species discovered, and we estimate that it's gonna have 90 species in Thailand. The main point is this group is like the gem of the forest. If you see it in the nature, you're gonna know that why we call that. Like for some species, it's like cover the mountain to be pink mountain, like impatient patula. Or in Chengdao Wildlife Sanctuary that have impatient pitasina that is look like a parrot. Like people go there, travel there to see the flower, like because it's like lots of flower there and it look like the tiny parrot and it's so beautiful. For my recent publication, I published a new species of impatient named impatient genticulier. Thai name is Tien Thaya. And when I saw the plant, I know immediately that it's not the species that we know before. So I start to check the detail of the plant with a species in Myanmar that I found that is close to one species that named Impatient Lasi. But after we compare in the detail, we found that it's a new species. For the character of this species, if you go to the forest, you're gonna see the plant that is sized like this along the river. The leaf is quite hairy, it's very hairy, and have a showy peduncle, and have a lot of flower, and the flower is purple with a hairy sepal. For the taxonomy, it's like you decide that you're gonna be expert in some plant group, and you start to learn more and more about the plant. Like for me and Balsaminasi, I started more than 10 years ago, and I start to read every publication about this plant, every species, every genus of the plant in Balsaminasi. I have to know everything from the Linnean period, like 1753. And I learn more and I'm familiar with the plant and know how many species in continental Southeast Asia and how it look like. And after that, I've been expert in the group. And when I walk to the forest or I see the picture on Facebook or on Twitter, for some species, I know immediately that it's a new species. And if we found that it's a new species, we have to go to the detail of the plant. We have to collect it and make the water specimen. So we have to dissect the flower and draw the live drawing of the plant to see every detail. And nowadays, sometimes we use the electron microscope to study the pollen or the seed morphology of the plant. For some species, when it's complex, we may have to study into the genomic of the plant and compare with the other species that relate species and decide that is it the real new species or not. When we observe more on the pollination biology, we understand more how it's different, why it changes the shape of the flower, what is the benefit of that. I want to expand my knowledge to the country around, and maybe in the future, everybody understand why biodiversity is important. And that is what our dream, so people know, understand, and want to protect the forest for the biodiversity for our next generation.

The number globally is about 390 million people. It's a very, very serious problem worldwide. We also see strains of dengue that are getting more deadly than they used to be. The projects we have right now is to use high resolution imagery to detect dengue vector breeding sites. Dengue is spread by primarily two mosquitoes, the Aedes aegypti and Aedes albopictus. Now,

these mosquitoes need to breed. So the way that dengue works is that the mosquito is infected, it bites a human, the human becomes infected, the human then infects the mosquito. The number of this type of mosquito is very important. If you don't have any of them, you won't have any dengue. If you have a lot, you have a high potential to have dengue. And these mosquitoes, it turns out, breed in small containers. So they've adapted to human habitats. We create the environment for them. So they breed in things that we throw out, like plastic buckets, large jars, old tires that might be standing around, any small container that can contain water. And so if we could know where all of these containers are, and how many there are, then we would have some idea of where there's the chance to have a lot of that kind of mosquito. So what we realized is that having images like Google Street View was a tremendous opportunity to be able to automatically count the kinds of containers that the mosquitoes breed in. And so that's exactly what we're doing. What we do is that we have software that pulls in the Google Street View images by following roads, because the Google Street View is created by along roads. And then we have deep learning neural network called FasterRCNN that can do object detection. And now we've trained this to detect 8 of the most important types of containers in Thailand. And these are big numbers, so we're covering right now 3 provinces in the country in the study we've done. Bangkok, Nakhon Si Thammalat, and Gabi. And it's about 1 million images per province. And then we run object detection on every image and we detect every container and classify it. So now once we do that, we can create container density maps. So now we know where are the areas that have the most containers and the most containers of which type. And then what we've done with that is to compare it to manual counts. So there's a little bit of data where people went out and manually counted, and we wanted to see, does it actually agree, right? So is what we're doing, does it make sense or not? And it turns out it agrees. And then we said, okay, let's compare it to the number of mosquitoes. So what's important is that not that we can just count containers, but it's actually related to the number of mosquitoes. So we got manually collected data on larval surveys. So larval surveys, you have teams go out and they look for containers and they check if they have mosquito larvae in them and they count that. And we found out that that agrees very well. And so now what we're doing is taking these container density counts and we're producing predictive models or risk models to tell us where is it that dengue is most likely to occur. That's useful because then the Ministry of Public Health can know where to target their intervention. So instead of going out, for example, and saying, we'll see at every school, they'll know where are the areas that are more important to focus their efforts. So that's where it's useful, is to target the intervention efforts. Because the key to controlling dengue is controlling the mosquito that spreads it. I think the potential impact is very large because dengue is a global problem and it's getting worse, not better. And that's despite the fact that governments worldwide are putting a lot of money into dengue control, which means that they need some new tools because the traditional approaches don't work very well. There's also no vaccine that's effective enough. So the only way to control it is to control the mosquito vector.

I have lived in Thailand for many years, and every time there's a temple festival in Thailand, no matter where it happens, I had to find an opportunity to go for a walk because I like to go to the temple. The atmosphere will be fun. There's a lot of food for us to eat. It can be called the charm of Thailand. But today, my visit to the temple fair is more special

0: recently moved into a new apartment close to the SkyTrain. I chose this location because I like to use the SkyTrain to get around, and living close to the SkyTrain is very convenient. The important thing is that the rent is affordable for the size and location. My apartment is a one bedroom. In my apartment is a bedroom, a bathroom with a shower, and a living room. In my bedroom is a small bed, a bookshelf, a study desk, and a chair. There is also a balcony that has a few potted plants and a rack for hanging clothes to dry. In my living room, there is a sofa, coffee table, and a television. There isn't a kitchen, but I have a refrigerator, microwave, and toaster oven. I really like the convenience of my new apartment. There is a supermarket that is 24 hours, right across the street from my apartment building. I can shop there anytime that I need something, such as food items, cleaning products, or over-the-counter medicine. There is also a community mall and cinema in the neighborhood within walking distance. There are a lot of restaurants and cafes, so I never have to worry about going hungry. Another reason that I like my neighborhood is that it is very quiet for a big city like Bangkok because it is outside of the city center. Where do you live is a common question that you will get when you meet someone new. Instead of just saying the name of the city that you live in, like Bangkok or London, you can be more descriptive. There are many details that you can give your conversation partner to help them picture your place of living better. When describing a place of living, what can you talk about? First, its location. What neighborhood is it in? Are there any landmarks nearby, such as a shopping center or a train station? Why do you like your place of living? Is it close to a shopping center, a bank, a supermarket, a bus stop, a train station, a restaurant, a cinema, etc.? Moreover, you can also talk about the different rooms in your house or apartment. Use these constructions to talk about things that we see or exist. Use there is to describe the singular and uncountable nouns. For example, there is a drugstore right next to my apartment. Use there are for plural and countable nouns. For example, there are a few Japanese restaurants in my neighborhood. For giving reasons, you can say something like this. I like my house or apartment because, or another reason that I like my house or apartment is that. For example, I like my house because it has a big pool. Or another reason that I like my apartment is because it is very close to the place that I work.
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2: 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Bye-bye.

0: It's 3:30, time for an afternoon snack. My favorite is a ham sandwich. It's very easy to make. Come on, I'll show you how to make one. First, take 2 pieces of bread and butter them on only one side. Next, put 2 pieces of ham on top of 1 piece of bread, butter side up. Add some tomato and lettuce, then place the other piece of bread on top, butter side. Now cut it, but be careful, don't cut yourself. Now it's time to enjoy your sandwich. If you want to tell someone how to make a ham sandwich just like I did, you need to learn how to give instructions. We use the imperative form to give orders or instruction in English. The imperative is the infinitive of the verb without to. For example, come here and sit down. More examples are open the door, turn right and go straight on, be careful. To make a negative imperative, put do not or don't before the verb. Note that in spoken English, don't is more common than do not. Don't shout and do not take photos. When you want to tell someone to do something, you can use words to show the step in the process. First, second, then, next, after that, and finally. Let's listen to simple instructions on how to download an app to your Android phone. First, open Google Play and use the Play Store app. Next, find an app that you want. 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Finally, when you pick an app, click install for a free app or hit the app's price. 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
3: 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Bye-bye. Bye-bye.

0: Hey Bodo, what's your favorite holiday?
1: Songkran, of course. It's the best time of the year.
0: It's in the summer, right?
1: Exactly. That's why it's so fun to go out and splash water. It's perfect for the extremely hot weather in April.
0: How long is the Songkran festival?
1: Usually it's 4 days, so many people take the opportunity to go back to their hometown to visit their friends and family. It's the time of the year where family comes together to pay respect to the elders, spend some quality time together, and welcome the Thai New Year.
0: That sounds really nice.
1: Oh, we also visit local temples and offer food to the Buddhist monks. What about you? What's your favorite holiday or celebration?
0: I love Halloween.
1: Why is that?
0: I'd love it since when I was a kid, and my parents would put up spooky decorations around the house, and the kids in our neighborhood would love them.
1: Oh, so do you still go trick-or-treating?
0: Yeah, sometimes I take my nieces and nephews trick-or-treating. It's nice to see little kids dressed up in funny costumes and get excited over how much candy or chocolate they get.
1: Is there any Halloween costume contest by any chance?
0: Yes, people have it for fun. I went to a costume party at my friend's house last year and I won best superhero costume.
1: Oh, that sounds cool. So which superhero did you dress up as?
0: I went as Transformers Bumblebee, my favorite Autobot.
1: Wow. Are there any categories in the costume contest?
0: Yeah, I mean, usually there are categories such as spookiest, funniest, best superhero, and most unique costume.
1: That sounds like a lot of fun.
0: It is. Let's jam.
1: Let's go.
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1: Where is your hometown?
2: My hometown is Phuket. It's a small island in the south.
1: What is it famous for?
2: It's famous for its beautiful beaches.
1: Where is your hometown? Where is your hometown? Your turn.
0: Where's your hometown?
3: Where's your hometown?
2: My hometown is Phuket, a small island in the south. My hometown is Phuket, a small island in the south. Your turn.
0: My hometown is Phuket, a small island in the south.
3: My hometown is Phuket, a small island in the south.
1: What is it famous for? What is it famous for? Your turn.
0: What is it famous for?
3: What is it famous for?
2: It's famous for its beautiful beaches. It's famous for its beautiful beaches. Your turn.
0: It's famous for its beautiful beaches.
3: It's famous for its beautiful beaches.

0: 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Where's your hometown? Your turn.
1: My hometown is Phuket, a small island in the south. My hometown is Phuket, a small island in the south. Your turn.
0: What's it famous for? What is it famous for? Your turn.
1: It's famous for its beautiful beaches. It's famous for its beautiful beaches. Your turn.
0: So what about the food?
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1: From December through March, when the sky is clear and the sea is calm. 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Your turn.
3: Jenny, tell us why you enjoy living in Bangkok.
1: Bangkok is a great place to live and it's easy to go around. There are SkyTrain, MRT, Airport Link, buses, boats, and taxis.
3: That's true. What else do you like about Bangkok?
1: The food, it's amazing, and the shopping is great too.
0: How long have you been living in Bangkok?
1: I have lived here for 7 years.
3: Tell us why you enjoy living in Bangkok. Tell us why you enjoy living in Bangkok. Your turn.
2: Tell us why you enjoy living in Bangkok.
1: Bangkok is a great place to live because it's easy to get around. Bangkok is a great place to live because it's easy to get around. Your turn.
2: Bangkok is a great place to live because it's easy to get around.
3: What else do you like about Bangkok? What else do you like about Bangkok?

0: Bangkok. Your turn.
1: What else do you like about Bangkok?
2: The food, it's amazing, and the shopping, it's great too. The food, it's amazing, and the shopping, it's great too. Your turn.
1: The food is amazing, and the shopping is great too.
3: How long have you lived in Bangkok? How long have you lived in Bangkok? Your turn.
1: How long have you lived in Bangkok?
2: I have lived here for about 7 years. I have lived here for about 7 years. Your turn.
1: I've lived here for about 7 years.
4: Audio Jungle.
0: Tell us why you enjoy living in Bangkok. Tell us why you enjoy living in Bangkok. Your turn.
2: Bangkok, it's a great place to live because it's easy to get around. Bangkok, it's a great place to live because it's easy to get around. Your turn.
0: What else do you like about Bangkok? What else do you like about Bangkok? Your turn.
2: The food, it's amazing, and the shopping, it's great too. The food, it's amazing, and the shopping, it's great too. Your turn.
3: How long have you lived in Bangkok? How long have you lived in Bangkok? Your turn.
2: I have lived here for about 7 years. I have lived here for about 7 years. Your turn.
3: Wow, 7 years. Phra is a great city too. The best time to visit Phra is in December. It's getting cold.
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3: Wat Phra That Chao Hai. The temple is very important to the locals. Phra is a great city too. Phra is a great city too. Your turn.
1: Phra is a great city too.
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2: 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What's the most famous landmark of Phra town? Your turn.
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3: Wat Phra That Chao Hai. The temple is very important to the locals. Wat Phra That Chao Hai. The temple is very important to the locals. Your turn.
1: Wat Phra That Chao Hai. The temple is very important to the locals.
3: 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Phra is a great city too. 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
2: What's the most famous landmark of Phra town? What's the most famous landmark of Phra town? Your turn.
3: Wat Phra That Chao Hai. The temple is very important to the locals. Wat Phra That Chao Hai. The temple is very important to the locals. Your turn.

A lot of people dream of getting the chance to study abroad. One way for you to get that chance is to apply for financial support. Look out for notices and announcements of grants and write them an email asking for more information. Where there's a will, there's a way. Now, let's look at an example of a grant announcement, and we'll look at writing an email requesting for more information later. This is an announcement of a grant to study overseas. Let's read it and find out more about it. Good news for students who want to learn a foreign language this summer. If you are a full-time third year or fourth year student at university and would like to learn a language this summer, this travel grant is perfect for you. Modern University offers supplemental travel grants to four eligible students to go overseas and study the following languages: English, Chinese, Korean, Japanese, Spanish, or Italian. The funding of 50,000 baht each can be used to pay for travel expenses, accommodation, and tuition fees. Contact us by email at grants@modernuniversity.ac.th for more information. Note, courses must be full-time in June or July and for a minimum of 3 weeks. So if you want to ask for more information, we have to write them an email. How do we do that? Here are some tips. If you don't know the person's name when writing a formal email, use Dear Sir or Madam. Your email should have three short main points.

0: what you're interested in, why you're interested, and what further questions you have. I look forward to hearing from you is a good way to close an email. Regards is a semi-formal, professional way to end an email. It is commonly used in professional settings as well. Here's an example of an email requesting for more information on the study grant. From Chitchanok Prapakon to grants@modernuniversity.ac.th. Subject, summer study grant. Dear Sir, Madam, I'm writing to request more information about the summer travel grant that was advertised on the university's website. I am a fourth year student and I am planning to study Korean in Seoul for 3 weeks in July. I would like to apply for the travel grant to help me with the expenses. Could you please send me more details, including how to apply and when the application deadline is? I look forward to hearing from you. Regards, Chitchanok.
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0: และจำไว้เลยนะคะว่าภาษาอังกฤษไม่ยากอย่างที่คิด
1: Because English is all around Good morning Bye bye
2: This research is certainly the firstsurgical simulation of this kind in Thailand and most certainly the first in the area of dental surgery and certainly worldwide we are the leading group in this area of applying AI techniques in virtual environments for surgery I'm Peter Hadawi. I'm a professor of computer science here in the faculty of ICT and director of the Mahidon Brahmin Medical Informatics Research Unit. My research looks in, is in the area of medical informatics and also public health informatics. And in medical informatics, I have been focusing on intelligent virtual environments for surgical training.
3: Well, you can get feedback with subject too.
2: We've been focusing in the area of endodontic surgery, which is a particular specialization within dentistry that's particularly challenging to teach. What we've produced is a simulator where we're able to simulate a patient and the entire dental station, the entire operating environment. We simulate the tooth of the patient, so we use CT scans of real teeth and generate 3D models. And so within this environment that we use a head-mounted display, it's called an HTC Vive. I think many people have seen these, that gives the user a 3D stereoscopic view of the patient and the room. And we use haptic devices, one that controls the dental drill and one that controls the mirror. And as the dental student is drilling, they can actually feel what it feels like to drill the tooth. And as they drill it, of course, the tooth is made of different kinds of material. You have the enamel, which is very hard, you have the dentine, which is softer, and then the pulp inside. And we even simulate the density of the tissue so it feels correct. So a student can carry out the procedure with this simulator. In this simulation is what we call the moisture effect. So right now we've been focusing much of our work on root canal. And part of the reason for that is that it's a complex procedure and we are one of the few groups in the world that can actually simulate it. And the other thing we've been working on is caries, so you know, tooth decay, so removing the decay. Another thing that we have looked at in the past with the simulator, this is with my colleague Professor Siriwan, is that we looked at not just teaching, but letting surgeons use the simulator to practice surgery. So the interesting thing is that we can scan a patient and create a 3D model of that patient and load that in the simulator. So a surgeon can virtually practice the surgery before they do the real thing. And what we were able to show was that if they virtually practice, the outcome is better than if they just went in and did it normally. So our Faculty of Dentistry has a very sophisticated simulation lab. The simulators they use, which are commercially produced, are physical simulators. They practice on plastic teeth. Less expensive plastic teeth do not have internal anatomy. Okay, they're just a solid chunk of thing. So you can practice caries removal just fine. But if you want to practice something like endodontic surgery, you need a more expensive plastic

tattoo that has the internal anatomy inside it. And every time you use one, then you have to throw it away. With the virtual reality simulator, we don't waste anything like that. The other benefit with the VR simulator is one that we can perform a more detailed analysis of the procedure. We can rewind the simulator. So imagine this, a student is carrying out a procedure and they made a mistake. And now we want to let them practice just the part where they made the mistake. So what you want to do is let them go back in time and try it. We can do that. We can go back in time. With a physical simulator, you can't. Once you drilled the tooth, it's drilled. You can't undrill it, but we can undrill the teeth we have. So there are all kinds of benefits. The other benefit of a virtual reality simulator is that we can simulate lots of different situations that you can't with a physical simulator. So we can, for example, simulate bleeding. If the student perforates the tooth, the floor of the tooth, we can simulate that it bleeds. With the plastic teeth, you can't do that. So the potential impact is enormous. There is impact right now that we're seeing in medical schools, and I think we're just on the cusp of the curve now. In the next, let's say, 5 years, you're going to see tremendous deployment of systems like this.

0: This research, we develop chemicals that can detect the presence and absence of heavy metals in food and environmental samples. It is hard to know whether the food that we consume every day is contaminated with heavy metals. So with this particular technology, we'll allow farmers and consumers to quickly identify whether the food is safe to eat or whether there is any contamination in the product. I went to the northwestern part of Thailand, which is known to be contaminated with heavy metal, particularly cadmium. And during that time, I remember to identify the locations where we are going to conduct experiment. We have to go there several times, collecting soil and water and plants, bring them back to Bangkok, and spend several weeks digest the samples and measure cadmium. So 15 years until now, I think it's going to be great if we have some technology that allow us to just measure heavy metal or cadmium on site, which will save time and will make it more efficient. So that's why we start developing this technology. This technology can also be applied in terms of, you know, food and products, agricultural products, and plant breeding. In plant breeding program, they are dealing with not just 100 or 1,000, but sometimes 10,000 of samples. And it is hard for them to identify the presence of heavy metals in their plants. So our chemicals can help within minutes to see if those particular plants, varieties or lines can highly uptake or low uptake in those kind of heavy metals. We collaborate with the Faculty of Environmental and Resource Studies, Dr. Tom Stewart, who is an analytical chemist. He has been assisting us in developing or perfecting this chemical technology.
1: Chemicals that bind to metals. These chemicals are called chelators. And there's many different types of chelators. They bind to, some will bind to different types of metals. Some will bind to copper, some will bind to lead, some will bind to mercury. Many different types of chelators. One interesting thing about these chelators is that when they bind to a metal, they will change color. And so Ajahn Quan and I have taken advantage of this color change to develop technology. The chelators, when exposed to the heavy metals in rice, for example, will tell you what kind of metal is in that rice. If the color change is pinkish, we know it's cadmium. If it's black, it could be copper.

0: Volumetric assay. The advantages of this technology are that it's quick, it's easy to do, it's accurate, and we can even do it out in the field. We don't have to bring samples back to the lab, so we can get an instant answer. Anyone can do the test, and it's very cheap to do, cheap to produce.
1: The impact will be huge, not only just in Thailand, but you know, heavy metal contamination is the global problem. You know, China and many agricultural countries also have the same problem. So as a consumer, you want to know if the food that you are eating is safe. So we eventually will develop a kit and also application that would allow for the detection on the telephone. So basically, everybody can just sit at home, you have your food in front of you, you put a small drop, wait a few more minutes, and it's developed color. And if you want to know how much contaminated, you can use applications through your telephone. Just take picture and it will help quantify the amount. That's our ultimate goal.

0: So what days do you work?
1: I work Monday, Tuesday, Wednesday, Thursday, and Sunday. I don't work Friday and Saturday.
0: That's a nice schedule.
1: Yeah, I think so too. What about you? What's your schedule like?
0: I work from Monday to Friday. I don't work on Saturdays and Sundays though.
1: Yeah, it's nice to have weekends off.
0: Yeah.
1: So, what do you usually do on the weekends then?
0: I play basketball with a group of my friends, usually on Saturdays and Sundays.

0: Do you have time to rest on weekdays?
1: Yeah, I try to work out at least twice during the week at the gym.
0: Oh, it's good for you. It's important to keep fit.
1: Yeah. What about you? Do you do any sports?
0: I go swimming twice a week and play badminton every Friday. Friday is my favorite day of the week.
1: Why? What happens on Friday?
0: I usually get up at 10 and have a late breakfast. After that, I do the laundry and clean my room. And then I go to the movies in the afternoon. There aren't a lot of people at the cinema on weekdays, and sometimes they have discounts for the tickets.
1: Oh,
0: it's great.
1: Right.
0: Oh, I always have dinner with my family on Friday night. What about you? What's your favorite day of the week?
1: I love Saturdays. After playing basketball with a group of my friends, we usually go to the market because one of my friends has, his mother has a market stall there. So we try to help out as much as we can in exchange for food. So afterwards, we go to his place, we watch TV, we talk, we play computer games, chill out.
0: Sounds very relaxing.
1: Yeah.
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5: 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Bye-bye.
1: Bye.

0: Popan Panyab is a national project that the researcher here, we act as a coach to coach a teacher and aims that teacher can coach the student to do a project called research-based learning. How we help the teacher to be a coach. First of all, we need to practice them, help them. So we use a contemplative education. In Thai, we call it Jitta Panya. To open their mind, to help them, inspire them, and think about you are not a teacher. Actually, your role is to help the student learn. After that, we introduce the workshop called system thinking. The system thinking help teacher to think and to find the relation between cause and effect. So this is another core idea of Popan Panya for the doing some kind of project to help teacher how to manage class, how to handle things with the students for a year.
1: กิจกรรมตรงนี้แล้วถ้ามันเชื่อมโยงไปสู่เรื่องต่อไปเรื่องในสาระของเราได้มันจะเยี่ยมมากๆ
0: The process of doing a research starting from teacher will ask the student to find one theme they can share some knowledge or idea under the same theme so they can participate with others groupNot just only their project group. After they got a dream, they need to find what is their interesting question under those themes. After they got some question, they need to review. As the same process as researcher do in the university level or others. So the student need to read, need to think, analyze what they're reading, and also analyze what they get from review.After that, the information or things that they put together and construct again the way how to solve a problem. If the concept or the project that is about science, so they investigate their knowledge, their result by doing the laboratory, or maybe they can do some kind of social science project.The student will go to the community. The student need to reflect what they learn. After getting some kind of idea from coaching by teacher, they need to reflect themselves. And also they need to write it down as every step between or along the project. So they can learn from questioning, learn from reflection, and lastly, learn from writing. They have to think.That's why after complete the 1 year project, the student gain 21st century skill, critical thinking, creative thinking, communication, and collaboration. This is 4C that is important for them. Not only the product or the outcome from our research, but also the other teacher through Thailand.We have many courses for now.
2: พอเรามาเข้าโครงการนี้แล้วเราปรับทัศนคติตัวเองว่าให้เราเป็นโค้ชก็คือเป็นผู้แนะนำให้เด็กเขาเป็นผู้คิดเองแล้วเขาพบเจอปัญหาอะไรเราก็ค่อยดูแลซัพพอร์ตเขาเป็นหนึ่งการเปลี่ยนแปลงเลยว่าเขาทำผลงานเขาอย่างภาคภูมิใจพอเววันนำเสนอจะเห็นรอยยิ้มแววตาของเขาถึงแม้บางชิ้นงานไม่ประสบความสำเร็จแต่เขาก็รู้วิธีการแก้ปัญหาว่าเขาจะแก้ปัญหาอย่างไรแล้วงานชิ้นต่อๆไปเขาก็จะได้นำไปปรับปรุงพัฒนาให้ดียิ่งขึ้นค่ะ
3: To Thai people, our reality seems to be the new thing because the old thing that we have studied is something about lecturing and only theory. Research-based learning, something that we really do it by ourselvesreally experiment and experience with the real thing.
0: At least they know how to learn, so they can be a lifelong learner.